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1: 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We're going to make you laugh. We're going to have some fun. And, you know, we're going to have some engaging topics and conversation that we want you to join in. 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
1: 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We're going to make you laugh. We're going to have some fun. And, you know, we're going to have some engaging topics and conversation that we want you to join in. 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
1: 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We're going to make you laugh. We're going to have some fun. And, you know, we're going to have some engaging topics and conversation that we want you to join in. 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
1: 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We're going to make you laugh. We're going to have some fun. And, you know, we're going to have some engaging topics and conversation that we want you to join in. 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

0: It's a big weekend. Father's Day and Juneteenth celebrated at the same time, man. I think Juneteenth's gonna knock us fathers out the box.
1: Happy Juneteenth, Dad.
0: Man, it's Father's Day.

0: You're listening to the BJ Murphy Radio Show coming up on the Juneteenth weekend. A lot of people don't know what is the origin of Juneteenth. Dr. Sarita Sherrill is here to explain what Juneteenth is all about. Dr. Sherrill, go ahead and talk to the people.
1: See, what happened was the states who had given up the slaves gave some of them up.
0: Right.
1: But they sent the rest of them to Texas. Mm. Texas had over 200,000 slaves. Mm. Whenever Juneteenth came around in 1863 is when it was supposed to have started. Mm-hmm. When Lincoln first brought the edict down from Washington, the black folks who were enslaved were supposed to have been freed on January 1, 1863. That's where we get the watch night. Mm. They were watching and praying because they were waiting for the first day of 1863 to come, because they knew they would be free.
0: You're telling me that's where the watch night service comes from?
1: Yes, sir.
0: Oh, man.
1: That's exactly where it comes from.
0: Wow. Wow.
1: See, we weren't able to pray aloud in our places. And when they hit on this point, I knew they were telling the truth, because my dad used to tell me about it. Dad used to say they had to turn a black wash pot down in front of the door so they couldn't be heard outside when they worshiped. See, they weren't supposed to be reading.
0: Right.
1: They weren't supposed to be worshiping. Weren't supposed to be doing anything that was fun but working.
0: Yeah.
1: Getting that cotton to the cotton mill.
0: Right. Wow.
1: When the 1st of January came, Massa didn't let him go.
0: Mm.
1: And order number 3 was written by Geringer, but he didn't read it.
0: Mm.
1: A black man read it. His last name is Mosley.
0: Okay.
1: He read it to them, and they didn't believe him.
0: Right.
1: So then they appended order number 3 to the church. It's the church that's still in Galveston.
0: Okay.
1: When the minister of the church, who was black, read it to them, they believed the minister.
0: Right.
1: But we didn't have a naturalization house.
0: Mm.
1: Nobody taught us the Constitution.
0: Right.
1: We had to do whatever we were told to do still, and then they started making rules for us to follow, and we didn't even know what the rules were.
0: Wow.
1: There was no way to know them because we couldn't read.
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0: one of the things that people are looking at is the youth suicide rate amongst transgender youth. And the transgender movement is just exploding now. I got Mo in the studio. Mo, what's your thoughts?
1: Where I start to get a little, you know, like, wait a minute, is when transgender women feel as if they understand the full and total experience of a woman, and also feel that a heterosexual man is wrong for not wanting to date a transgender woman.
0: Right.
1: I don't think that that's wrong, and I don't think people should be made to feel that it's wrong. There was a conversation going on social media where a transgender woman was saying, no, I am a woman. But at the end of the day, until those cramps have hit you every month,
0: right?
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1: All right, y'all, it's the BJ Murphy Show. On the line, the funding CEO. This brother's doing some incredible business. He's a banking franchise owner of a non-depository bank franchise called Lendio in Charlotte, North Carolina. We're here to talk about business credit funding, and this brother is an expert in that space. Marvin, how you doing today?
2: Great, BJ. How you doing this morning?
1: Man, I am doing fantastic, and I'm looking forward to hearing all the information that you're going to share with us, because we're talking about taking somebody from zero to $50,000 in business credit in 3 months. What are some of the businesses that you help fund?
2: Hair salons, barber shops, you know, the trucking community, the trucking 18-wheelers. We've helped with restaurants, lawn care, technology, whatever business that you're in. We want to make sure that we can facilitate it and make sure that you're knowing that you're in the right NAT code to get the funding. So we can help any business, BJ.
1: What is NAT code? What do you mean by that?
2: It's a category of how banks categorize that you're high risk or low risk when it comes to a certain category with the banks right now. If you Google NAIC, you would actually see all the particulars of what that entails. But I want to let you know that we have the software that can make sure that you're in the right category, because there's a couple of categories out there that's high risk, and they will not be able to give you the funding that you're looking for. People out here that's doing consulting, that's not going to work with the banks. Consulting doesn't give you no credibility when it comes to the banks. You have to whittle it down into the certain categories that the banks are looking for. Sometimes you might even have to go back and do a DBA or either change the name of your business to get funding.
1: Having somebody to walk you through those steps is critical, right?
2: Absolutely, yes. And so what we put together, BJ, we partnered up, and we have one of the biggest, most powerful business credit platforms that actually you have a business credit coach that will get on the phone with you, get set up a time, and they're going to walk you through all the steps of being able to get you that first $50,000 and to be able to associate that with your EIN number and make sure that that's all reporting. So we're going to get you the funding, but we're also going to help you build the business credit.
1: Thank you, Marvin. We'll be talking about this every week.
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0: on a Juneteenth celebration, is it more important to have a bouncy house and music and face painting?
1: What should people do on a holiday? What do you want black people to do? Build a pyramid?
0: I'm getting tired of going to these superficial events talking about our culture, and we don't even have a bank that you can go to.
1: We don't have a bank, but is that wrong for people to, black Americans, to celebrate who they are?
0: By doing what? What do we do?
1: Doing whatever the heck they want to do.
0: Man, I don't want to hear that.
1: Who the heck are you? Like, you're the Juneteenth police.
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0: 1-866. 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If you can't get me live, you can leave a message. Please talk to me. I want to hear what you got to say. 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
1: One thing we know for sure, when our parents and our grandparents leave this earth, a lot of us stop communicating with our cousins and everybody in our family. No more family reunions. And I tell you what, man, I really miss going to my family reunions. Sunday, we were talking about that offline, and I wanted to bring them on the air. And Sunday, you know, it's a sad thing we don't get together with our families anymore, man, you know?
2: You know what, though, BJ? I think someone has to take the lead on that.
1: Yeah.
2: What tends to happen in a lot of families, we all go in one direction, and what used to be Big Mom or Papa would all pull them together, come on down for this.
1: Yeah.
2: And no one is taking that task on anymore.
1: Yeah.
2: You know, we're allowing everybody to, you know, okay, you have Thanksgiving at your house, you have Christmas, maybe we'll catch it. And a lot of times, like you had expressed earlier, only time y'all get together is at funerals.
1: Yeah.
2: You have to be the one to say, listen, I need y'all to come down. Let's make this an annual thing. Because, like, again, I have to go personal. My mom's family, they have what they call, it's the weekend after Father's Day. It's her immediate brothers and sisters get together. And, of course, we have a larger family reunion, usually in August. But you purposely have to put those things in place. And to be honest, my grandparents put those things in place because they so wanted their children to stay close and their grandkids.
1: Yeah. I remember I used to get mad when my dad would make me go to these family reunions. I don't know who these people were. And he would go there and he knew everybody. And now that they're gone, they're dead and gone now, I wish that I had a chance to go back and reintroduce myself to him. But I understand the value of what he was trying to do.
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You carry back a like a filo. I'm a jack of phone, but they ghost you. Oh, oh, Edu took me what 10 kilo, kilo. Kumatingaza, Kumatingaza. She na sayin' yon falapa. I got that from

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1: We got our resident therapist, Shante Vines, in the studio. And Shante, we got a special message for the fathers. It's Father's Day weekend. What you want to say?
2: I want to tell our black men that you have permission to feel.
1: Mm-hmm.
2: You know what I mean? You have permission to actually express yourself. And I want to make sure that I give props to Mr. James Harris, who is the actual person I was reading on, I think it was blacknews.com, that he has this interactive journal that's specific to men and healing.
1: Wow.
2: And it really has to be discussed at some level. Why is it that men don't feel, or feel like it's not good to feel or show emotions? I'm not saying all men, but a lot of men don't feel, which impacts every interpersonal relationship they have, up and down. Marriage, sibling, I mean, father, son, father, it breaks it down. Men have to learn.
1: Yeah. But we don't like, it's hard for us to be vulnerable, though, with letting ourselves go.

0: and speak to us without feeling like they can't be vulnerable. And I can say that, you know, some of us got mouths. I won. Give me on the bad day, you know, just, you know, and then I had to come back and apologize. But it is real when it comes down to it. We need to be able to be vulnerable and not have that vulnerability turned against us. Mm-hmm. That's on both ends. Because oftentimes women are told you're too sensitive. You know, stop crying so much. You know what I mean? Like, you're nagging so much. You know, that kind of thing. So I think this is definitely a conversation that can go on forever.
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0: Summer outside, Jaja love day,
1: love me.
0: Tell them to check in on the garrison. Politician to come there, money never run there.
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0: It's a big weekend. Father's Day and Juneteenth celebrated at the same time, man. I think Juneteenth's gonna knock us fathers out the box.
1: Happy Juneteenth, Dad.
0: Man, it's Father's Day.

0: You're listening to the BJ Murphy Radio Show coming up on the Juneteenth weekend. A lot of people don't know what is the origin of Juneteenth. Dr. Sarita Sherrill is here to explain what Juneteenth is all about. Dr. Sherrill, go ahead and talk to the people.
1: See, what happened was the states who had given up the slaves gave some of them up.
0: Right.
1: But they sent the rest of them to Texas.
0: Mm.
1: Texas had over 200,000 slaves whenever Juneteenth came around in 1863 is when it was supposed to have started.
0: Mm-hmm.
1: When Lincoln first brought the edict down from Washington, the black folks who were enslaved were supposed to have been freed on January 1, 1863. That's where we get the watch night.
0: Mm.
1: They were watching and praying because they were waiting for the first day of 1863 to come because they knew they would be free.
0: You're telling me that's where the watch night service comes from?
1: Yes, sir.
0: Oh, man.
1: That's exactly where it comes from.
0: Wow. Wow.
1: See, we weren't able to pray aloud in our places. And when they hit on this point, I knew they were telling the truth because my dad used to tell me about it. Dad used to say they had to turn a black wash pot down in front of the door so they couldn't be heard outside when they worshiped. See, they weren't supposed to be reading.
0: Right.
1: They weren't supposed to be worshiping. They weren't supposed to be doing anything that was fun but working.
0: Yeah.
1: Getting that cotton to the cotton mill.
0: Right. Wow.
1: When the 1st of January came, Massa didn't let them go.
0: Mm.
1: And order number 3 was written by Geringer, but he didn't read it.
0: Mm.
1: A black man read it. His last name is Mosley.
0: Okay.
1: He read it to them, and they didn't believe him.
0: Right.
1: So then they appended order number 3 to the church. It's the church that's still in Galveston.
0: Okay.
1: When the minister of the church, who was black, read it to them, they believed the minister.
0: Right.
1: But we didn't have a naturalization house.
0: Hmm.
1: Nobody taught us the Constitution.
0: Right.
1: We had to do whatever we were told to do still, and then they started making rules for us to follow, and we didn't even know what the rules were.
0: Wow.
1: There was no way to know them because we couldn't read.
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0: One of the things that people are looking at is the youth suicide rate amongst transgender youth. And the transgender movement is just exploding now. I got Mo in the studio. Mo, what's your thoughts?
1: Where I start to get a little, you know, like, wait a minute, is when transgender women feel as if they understand the full and total experience of a woman, and also feel that a heterosexual man is wrong for not wanting to date a transgender woman.
0: Right.
1: I don't think that that's wrong, and I don't think people should be made to feel that it's wrong. There was a conversation going on social media where a transgender woman was saying, no, I am a woman. But at the end of the day, until those cramps have hit you every month,
0: right.
1: You
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2: All right, y'all, it's the BJ Murphy Show. On the line, the funding CEO. This brother's doing some incredible business. He's a banking franchise owner of a non-depository bank franchise called Lendio in Charlotte, North Carolina. We're here to talk about business credit funding, and this brother is an expert in that space. Marvin, how you doing today?
3: Great, BJ. How you doing this morning?
2: Man, I am doing fantastic, and I'm looking forward to hearing all the information that you're going to share with us, because we're talking about taking somebody from zero to $50,000 in business credit in 3 months. What are some of the businesses that you help fund?
3: Hair salons, barbershops, you know, the trucking community, the trucking 18-wheelers. We've helped with restaurants, lawn care, technology, whatever business that you're in. We want to make sure that we can facilitate it and make sure that you're knowing that you're in the right NAT code to get the funding. So we can help any business, BJ.
2: What is NAT code? What do you mean by that?
3: It's a category of how banks categorize that you're high risk or low risk when it comes to a certain category with the banks right now. If you Google NAIC, you would actually see all the particulars of what that entails. But I want to let you know that we have the software that can make sure that you're in the right category, because there's a couple of categories out there that's high risk and they will not be able to give you the funding that you're looking for. People out here that's doing consulting, that's not going to work with the banks. Consulting doesn't give you no credibility when it comes to the banks. You have to whittle it down into the certain categories that the banks are looking for. Sometimes you might even have to go back and do a DBA or either change the name of your business to get funding.
2: Having somebody to walk you through those steps is critical, right?
3: Absolutely, yes. And so what we put together, BJ, we partnered up and we have one of the biggest, most powerful business credit platforms that actually you have a business credit coach that will get on the phone with you, get set up a time, and they're going to walk you through all the steps of being able to get you that first $50,000 and to be able to associate that with your EIN number and make sure that that's all reporting. So we're going to get you the funding, but we're also going to help you build the business credit.
2: Thank you, Marvin. We'll be talking about this every week.
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0: On a Juneteenth celebration, is it more important to have a bouncy house and music and face painting?
1: What should people do on a holiday? What do you want black people to do? Build a pyramid?
0: I'm getting tired of going to these superficial events talking about our culture, and we don't even have a bank that you can go to.
1: We don't have a bank, but is that wrong for people to, black Americans, to celebrate who they are?
0: By doing what? What do we do?
1: Doing whatever the heck they want to do.
0: Man, I don't want to hear that.
1: Who the heck are you? Like, you're the Juneteenth police.
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1: All right, y'all, I'm looking forward to what you got to say about what we're talking about today. You can call me right now,

0: 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Please talk to me. I want to hear what you got to say. 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
1: One thing we know for sure, when our parents and our grandparents leave this earth, a lot of us stop communicating with our cousins and everybody in our family. No more family reunions. And I tell you what, man, I really miss going to my family reunions. Sunday, we were talking about that offline, and I wanted to bring them on the air. And Sunday, you know, it's a sad thing we don't get together with our families anymore, man, you know?
2: You know what, though, BJ? I think someone has to take the lead on that.
1: Yeah.
2: What tends to happen in a lot of families, we all go in one direction, and what used to be Big Mom or Papa would all pull them together, come on down for this.
1: Yeah.
2: And no one is taking that task on anymore.
1: Yeah.
2: You know, we're allowing everybody to, you know, okay, you have Thanksgiving at your house, you have Christmas, maybe we'll catch it. And a lot of times, like you had expressed earlier, only time y'all get together is at funerals.
1: Yeah.
2: You have to be the one to say, listen, I need y'all to come down. Let's make this an annual thing. Because, like, again, I have to go personal. My mom's family, they have what they call, it's the weekend after Father's Day. It's her immediate brothers and sisters get together. And, of course, we have a larger family reunion, usually in August. But you purposely have to put those things in place. And to be honest, my grandparents put those things in place because they so wanted their children to stay close and their grandkids.
1: Yeah. I remember I used to get mad when my dad would make me go to these family reunions. I don't know who these people were. And he would go there and he knew everybody. And now that they're gone, they're dead and gone now, I wish that I had a chance to go back and reintroduce myself to him. But I understand the value of what he was trying to do.
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0: on Instagram at Dr. Sheila Milo. 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
1: We got our resident therapist, Shante Vines, in the studio. And Shante, we got a special message for the fathers. It's Father's Day weekend. What you want to say?
2: I want to tell our black men that you have permission to feel.
1: Mm-hmm.
2: You know what I mean? You have permission to actually express yourself. And I want to make sure that I give props to Mr. James Harris, who is the actual person I was reading on, I think it was blacknews.com, that he has this interactive journal that's specific to men and healing.
1: Wow.
2: And it really has to be discussed at some level. Why is it that men don't feel, or feel like it's not good to feel or show emotions? I'm not saying all men, but a lot of men don't feel, which impacts every interpersonal relationship they have, up and down. Marriage, sibling, I mean, father, son, father, it breaks it down. Men have to learn.
1: Yeah. But we don't like, it's hard for us to be vulnerable, though, with letting ourselves go. For you to know the insides of me, for me to share something intimate where you're not thinking I'm, you know, some weirdo or whatever. Mm-hmm. You know what I'm saying? If I tell you that this is bothering me, you'd be like, what? For what? So we were afraid of that judgment. Mm-hmm. You know, it's like even when you're talking to your spouse, I mean, do I need to talk to a therapist? Because a therapist ain't going to judge me like your people in your house are judging. It's like, man, just get over it. You know what I'm saying?
2: Yeah.
1: I need somebody I could talk to and just let it all out. Who is that?
2: Yeah. And you know what, ladies? You know, and we just heard it from someone as it relates to being able to hear our men speak to us without feeling like they can't be vulnerable. And I can say that. You know, some of us got mouths. I'm one. Get me on the bad day. You know, just, you know, and then I have to come back and apologize. But it is real when it comes down to it. We need to be able to be vulnerable and not have that vulnerability turned against us.
1: Mm-hmm.
2: That's on both ends. Because oftentimes women are told you're too sensitive. You know, stop crying so much. You know what I mean? Like, you're nagging so much. You know, that kind of thing. So I think this is definitely a conversation that can go on forever.
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0: y'all know how to get in contact with me. I told you my new number is 704-755-7976. That is 704-755-7976. You want to make a comment or tell me something we need to be talking about on tomorrow's show. 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

0: You're listening to the BJ Murphy Radio Show coming up on the Juneteenth weekend. A lot of people don't know what is the origin of Juneteenth. Dr. Sarita Sherrill is here to explain what Juneteenth is all about. Dr. Sherrill, go ahead and talk to the people.
1: See, what happened was the states who had given up the slaves gave some of them up.
0: Right.
1: But they sent the rest of them to Texas. Mm. Texas had over 200,000 slaves. Mm. Whenever Juneteenth came around in 1863 is when it was supposed to have started. Mm-hmm. When Lincoln first brought the edict down from Washington, the black folks who were enslaved were supposed to have been freed on January 1, 1863. That's where we get the watch night. Mm. They were watching and praying because they were waiting for the first day of 1863 to come because they knew they would be free.
0: You telling me that's where the watch night service comes from?
1: Yes, sir.
0: Oh, man.
1: That's exactly where it comes from.
0: Wow.
1: See, we weren't able to pray aloud in our places. And when they hit on this point, I knew they were telling the truth because my dad used to tell me about it. Dad used to say they had to turn a black wash pot down in front of the door so they couldn't be heard outside when they worshiped. See, they weren't supposed to be reading.
0: Right.
1: They weren't supposed to be worshiping. They weren't supposed to be doing anything that was fun but working.
0: Yeah.
1: Getting that cotton to the cotton mill.
0: Right. Wow.
1: When the 1st of January came, Massa didn't let them go.
0: Mm.
1: And order number 3 was written by Geringer, but he didn't read it.
0: Mm.
1: A black man read it. His last name is Mosley.
0: Okay.
1: He read it to them, and they didn't believe him.
0: Right.
1: So then they appended order number 3 to the church. It's the church that's still in Galveston.
0: Okay.
1: When the minister of the church, who was black, read it to them, they believed the minister.
0: Right.
1: But we didn't have a naturalization house.
0: Hmm.
1: Nobody taught us the Constitution.
0: Right.
1: We had to do whatever we were told to do still, and then they started making rules for us to follow, and we didn't even know what the rules were.
0: Wow.
1: There was no way to know them because we couldn't read.
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0: one of the things that people are looking at is the youth suicide rate amongst transgender youth. And the transgender movement is just exploding now. I got Mo in the studio. Mo, what's your thoughts?
1: Where I start to get a little, you know, like, wait a minute, is when transgender women feel as if they understand the full and total experience of a woman, and also feel that a heterosexual man is wrong for not wanting to date a transgender woman.
0: Right.
1: I don't think that that's wrong, and I don't think people should be made to feel that it's wrong. There was a conversation going on social media where a transgender woman was saying, no, I am a woman. But at the end of the day, until those cramps have hit you every month,
0: right.
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1: All right, y'all, it's the BJ Murphy Show. On the line, the funding CEO. This brother's doing some incredible business. He's a banking franchise owner of a non-depository bank franchise called Lendio in Charlotte, North Carolina. We're here to talk about business credit funding, and this brother is an expert in that space. Marvin, how you doing today?
2: Great, BJ. How you doing this morning?
1: Man, I am doing fantastic, and I'm looking forward to hearing all the information that you're going to share with us, because we're talking about taking somebody from zero to $50,000 in business credit in 3 months. What are some of the businesses that you help fund?
2: Hair salons, barbershops, you know, the trucking community, the trucking 18-wheelers. We've helped with restaurants, lawn care, technology, whatever business that you're in. We want to make sure that we can facilitate it and make sure that you're knowing that you're in the right NAT code to get the funding. So we can help any business, BJ.
1: What is NAT code? What do you mean by that?
2: It's a category of how banks categorize that you're high risk or low risk when it comes to a certain category with the banks right now. If you Google NAIC, you would actually see all the particulars of what that entails. But I want to let you know that we have the software that can make sure that you're in the right category, because there's a couple of categories out there that's high risk, and they will not be able to give you the funding that you're looking for. People out here that's doing consulting, that's not going to work with the banks. Consulting doesn't give you no credibility when it comes to the banks. You have to whittle it down into the certain categories that the banks are looking for. Sometimes you might even have to go back and do a DBA or either change the name of your business to get funding.
1: Having somebody to walk you through those steps is critical, right?
2: Absolutely, yes. And so what we put together, BJ, we partnered up, and we have one of the biggest, most powerful business credit platforms that actually you have a business credit coach that will get on the phone with you, get set up a time, and they're going to walk you through all the steps of being able to get you that first $50,000 and to be able to associate that with your EIN number and make sure that that's all reporting. So we're going to get you the funding, but we're also going to help you build the business credit.
1: Thank you, Marvin. We'll be talking about this every week.
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1: So there are 8 thieves of our dreams: hesitation, procrastination, imposter syndrome, self-loathing, self-doubt, self-rejection, fear of failure, and fear of success. Those are the thieves of our dreams.
2: Somebody asked me, did I have a fear of success? And I thought it sounded ridiculous. How would somebody fear being successful? You know?
1: Yeah, you may fear that you can't handle it. It's a fear. Mm-hmm. It's a fear that you are inadequate in some way. Mm. So it's a thief of your dreams. And you know what? In the end, forget about all those fears. They don't help you. Okay?
2: Right.
1: Our body was created to have a fear to protect us. Mm-hmm. So it's almost like your body is working against you. It's trying to protect you from something.
2: Right.
1: But no, not today. We don't have no fear of anything.
2: So we shouldn't entertain any negative thoughts, right?
1: Right.
2: So it's a job for us to just totally eliminate negativity.
1: Yes, as much as you can. Yes, yes. That's, if you can live a perfect world, you have no fear, you have absolutely no doubt. And there are people that have actually gotten there. Mm. And they have no fear, they have no doubt. But you have to condition your mind, and it's something that you have to work at. You have to constantly work at your mind. I'm constantly working at my mind.
2: So for people who never take time out during the day to read, write, think, work on themselves, you're at a real disadvantage, aren't
1: Very
2: you?
1: Much a disadvantage. And understand that the powers that be, they're not going to teach you to do that. They're not teaching our kids to. In fact, I grew up in the church, and I was told, you better not meditate, you cannot do yoga. Wow. Those things are not of God.
2: That's of the devil.
1: That's what it was, of the devil. And that was ingrained in me.
2: Wow.
1: You know, and I had to find out otherwise. Yeah. Those are the very thing, y'all. That's where our superpower is. God, do you understand? God is in you.
2: Come on.
1: So how are you supposed to listen to God if you don't get silent? Mm. How are you going to get your downloads?
2: Right, right.
1: That is why meditation is so important.
2: Don't it talk about the meditations of my heart and lamentations?
1: That's right. It sure does. Right.
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1: Another relationship topic. Shante, our clinical psychologist, is in the studio on the BJ Murphy Radio Show. And our relationship topic is catering to your significant other. And Shante, ain't it wrong with catering and spoiling your mate, right?
2: All right. So I think everybody have a preference. You know, okay. There's some women who don't mind being that person. So what exactly is cater? To provide what is wanted or needed by someone. They literally have a subheading that says, how do you cater to a man? That's bugs.
1: Well, Destiny's Child straighten everything out for me. Y'all heard that song, Cater to You by Destiny's Child?
2: Yes.
3: Yes.
1: I don't really have to say anything else.
2: That's crazy, right? But if you look at it from that particular definition, and again, I just quickly Googled it because the term was used, to provide what is wanted or needed by someone. If you look at it from that definition, is that necessarily bad?
1: No.
2: To provide or to give a person that you care about and you love those particular needs, if you know, so it's, I mean, it's all about preference. I have a preference, you know, and I'm being straight up honest. I don't mind giving of myself
1: right
2: to someone that I care about, as long as you meeting me somewhere in that middle.
1: People think it's like servitude. If I say I want to serve somebody, we don't want to serve each other.
2: Mm-hmm.
1: We don't want to go out of our way to make our spouse feel special because it's too much ego involved in these relationships.
2: Sure.
1: Now, and if these young people are not learning those values about when my grandma used to iron my granddaddy's underwear.
2: Wow.
1: I mean, she'd be in her ironing t-shirts, ironing his drawers. Mm. And I'd be like, man, that's
2: that's a different level. BJ, that's, I don't know if I'm ironing no drawers. But I mean, there is a level, I think, of vulnerability that comes in the term catering, if you're looking at it from the definition of just giving of yourself.
1: Yeah.
2: Isn't that what relationships is about? What are you thinking, Courtney?
3: Yeah, so I do think that's a part of what relationships about. It's about giving and taking. But when I look

0: look at, or when I think about the definition of catering for me, it's showing gratitude. Mm. It's saying, hey, I appreciate you.
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1: Hey, Sean, what are some of the things that black people don't talk about at home? Like some of the top things that we don't discuss that we should discuss. And one person brought up taxes was one of them. Could you think of anything?
2: Taxes?
1: See, yeah, we don't talk about taxes. Like when we all together, your family and, you know, mm-hmm. we look at Thanksgiving, right? And Thanksgiving is a great time when all the family's together. We just look at the football game, eat, laugh, ki-ki-ki, ha-ha-ha. But we never discuss anything like business-wise, you know what I'm saying? Like credit. We don't talk about credit. Our parents are not teaching their children how to pay their bills on time so they can make sure they have like a 700 credit score.
2: Here you go. Bashing black people.
1: No, I'm just saying something. Look,
2: go ahead.
1: I got this young brother. My wife going to help him with his credit, right? And he told me that his mama had put some stuff on his credit report. He's like 20 years old. He already got his credit jacked up because his mama put stuff up there.
2: What did she put on it?
1: I don't know what it is, but she had no business doing it. I don't care what it was.
2: Sometimes it's survival.
1: That's selfish.
2: You know, back in the day, people used to get their kids light bills so they can have light.
1: That's selfish.
2: You know, sometimes it's survival.
1: That's messed up, man.
2: Yeah, well, it's messed up that they had to do it.
1: You must have did it. And got your child's social security number and did something that you weren't supposed to do, and your child got some derogatory marks on their credit report.
2: First of all, in the time in which I live, that was impossible. But I'm just saying, back in the day, people did do things like that to survive.
1: But do you think that's right?
2: And I'm not saying that is right, it's not right to live without lights on. Well, and trust me, it's not right to live without cable either.
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1: Nikki Boyd on the BJ Murphy Radio Show, one of the brains behind the Redirecting Our Dollars campaign. Nikki, you can explain it so well. We came up with this years ago. Now we're finally doing it. Tell everybody what Redirecting Our Dollars actually means.
2: The Redirecting Our Dollars in this conversation, for me, may have started with a beauty supply store, but over these years, it has blossomed into everything.
1: Right.
2: And so when it comes to anything, any lane of business, anywhere, I look for a black-owned business first.
1: Right. So when you're out of town, you just look for...
2: When I'm out of town, okay. Before I go out of town, I Google.
1: Yeah, okay.
2: Black-owned business, and I call.
1: Okay.
2: And I ask.
1: Right.
2: And I've seen what people do that. And I love to see that. I love to see it. And so, people that know me, they know when we travel... I know you're going to look for a black-owned restaurant. I know you, I'll ask, is that where I'm buying that from? Where is it black-owned?
1: That's black, good. That's very good.
2: You know, and I'm because you know why? You have to unlearn things.
1: Come on.
2: And you, so we've learned things by default, right?
1: Yes.
2: We didn't choose to learn those. We've learned. So now we have to choose to unlearn things.
1: Yes.
2: And start making habits out of us making our dollars redirect.
1: Yes.
2: Right? So whether it's food, whether it's mechanics, whether it's a real estate person, if I'm looking for a realtor, I'm looking for a black-owned realtor.
1: So, Nikki, what hasn't happened is the continuous push to deal with black businesses. It's like we do it for a while and then we get tired and you go back to the same old because you know when you go on this side of town, they got it. When you go on our side of town, I may have to drive to 3 or 4 stores to look
2: right,
1: for it. But
2: right.
1: If we're trying to build up our community, we always talk about we love black people so much.
2: Right.
1: Then take the extra step.
2: Mm-hmm.
1: It's not we're not willing to take the extra steps.
2: Mm-hmm.
1: You know.
2: Right. Taking the extra step sometimes also includes education.
1: Mm-hmm.
2: I always go back to education because people will say what they didn't know. And I would like to think that if we have people that are expert in all these different areas, then we have room to educate our people. And so once you're going through a process or before you start a process, we should have someone that we can go to educate us, to give us the real. Just like we go to a doctor and you get your heart checked out and your lungs checked out and you know your blood pressure, cholesterol, everything gets checked out, right? And then if something's wrong, they educate you
1: mm-hmm.
2: on how to get your blood pressure lowered or how to increase your just different levels so that you're feeling more energized and things like that.
1: Yeah,
2: there's always an education component, and so just as easily as we receive that education from our doctors and we start to apply it to our everyday health, we should do the same thing to our business. If our businesses are falling or failing, or if our communities are failing, we should introduce some education that's going to help us do better and move better. And that's just what we do. We need to pull the experts. We need to pull those people to the table and say, listen, you have been successful at this. Teach us how to teach our people so that our people can continue to teach our people. So now it becomes habitual in a good way.
1: Yes. That's beautiful.
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1: White supremacy is going to get stronger and stronger as the months go by. You just watch. I'm telling you, with this Trump thing, you ain't seen nothing yet, but something happened to my son the other day. He was going to get his tires rotated where he bought his new car at, right?
2: Yeah.
1: And he said everybody was treated with respect except for him.
2: Mm-hmm.
1: You know, and he said, he came back, he said, I really felt some kind of way. I said, I told you, man, this ain't no post-racial society, man. He said they wouldn't even say his name to call him up. You know what I'm saying? He felt like
3: that.
1: Why
3: did he leave?
1: Well, I guess, you know, that's where he got his car from. They told him to come get the tires rotated because they sent him a thing.
2: He going to get his tires serviced and they disrespected him. He should have got up and walked away. But then how do you say that when you're getting a free tire rotation? I mean, what do you do?
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1: Sean, this is a touchy subject right here.
2: Okay.
1: How many adults that are listening to us right now have ever told what a family member did to, like, come on to them? Not they didn't do anything sexually to them now, but they just flirted with them and they wanted to have a relationship with them. Did that ever happen in your family? You ever had a family member come on to you?
2: No. What type of...
1: You never had that?
2: Did a family member come on to me?
1: Yeah.
2: No, we were decent, civilized people. Did that happen in your family? Who tried to come on to you and your family? Come on to you, like, take you out, hit on you?
1: Yeah, I had an aunt do that to me.
2: Wow.
1: I had an aunt do that to me. I never told anybody about it. Nobody knows about it.
2: How old were you?
1: I mean, I had to be about 12 years old. I was 12 years old.
2: Your aunt was a child molester.
1: No, she wasn't.
2: She didn't try to hit on you. She was a pedophile.
1: I don't know.
2: And then,
1: her daughter came on to me. She was babysitting me one time. A daughter came on to me.
2: Okay, your aunt who's older than you, your cousins who's older than you, you would rather say they tried to hit on you instead of calling them pedophiles?
1: Nothing happened. They just came on to me. It was the weirdest thing. I never told anybody about it. I'm not joking.
2: BJ, if your aunt wanted you and your aunt's daughter wanted you, like, they must have lived some sheltered lives. Because you mean to tell me they would be willing to go to jail for you?
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Selassie, I Ja Rastafari. 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His Imperial Majesty Emperor King Selassie, I. He's the King of Kings, Lord of Lords, and from the land of the Jews, the King of life in this world is all divine majesty. First ancient King of creation, King Alpha and Queen Omega, beginning without end, first, no last, but decorator for all human faith and ruler of the universe.

0: Yes, Jacksonville, you know, so the love is real. 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Ready, steady.
1: Real is not the absence of change. 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

0: happy.
1: Yes, Jacksonville, Jacksonville. You don't know, says love alone out there. Yeah, man, you tune in 96.5. You in a positive aeration show with I and I. As we cruise white Jarul, you don't know, say the music is the mission. The mission is music.

sweet, she's sweet, you know. Rock a song, King's music, Queen's music. Yes, Duval, Jacksonville. You're in a positive variation show. You're safe and sound.

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3: 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We've been dressing boys and men in style since 1986. 39 years strong, same location. From boys' suits, vests, and shoes in sizes 2 to 20, to men's single-breasted, double-breasted, slim, and modern fit suits in sizes 34 to 62, we've got it all, head to toe, even tuxedos. And right now, don't miss our special offer. 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Proms, weddings, you name it. 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That's 904-768-6004. One more time, 904-768-6004. 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Brothers 2000, where style meets savings.
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